0: capture the controversial and riot-causing spirit. So we're going to get a little rowdy at the opera, starting with an opera, of course, that so many people will know so well in Georges Bizet's Carmen.
1: Yes. Carmen premiered in the opera comique genre and at the Opera Comique.
0: Yes, indeed,
1: in
0: the
1: Paris.
0: Building.
1: And it was a family theater, a respectable place where people went with their sons and daughters to meet eligible other suitors. On the stage walks Carmen. A cigarette factory worker who chooses her own lovers, fights with a knife, and is murdered in cold blood at the final curtain. So in this particular case, the audience was scandalized.
0: Right.
1: Critics called the opera vulgar, immoral, indecent. The libretto was savaged for putting working class women, knife fights, and onstage murder in front of a polite society. And Bizet, at only 36 years old, died 3 months later, convinced that his opera was a failure.
0: Which, of course, turned out very much not to be the case, as now it is one of the most widely performed operas in the canon. So we're going to hear two examples of the sort of scandalizing, sinful nature of Carmen. We'll hear from the Toreador in just a little bit. How scandalous. A bullfight.
1: Well, of course, an opera.
0: Of course, we'll also hear from Carmen herself. L'amour est un oiseau rebelle, the habanera, which is a rather, how do we describe it, Paul? Very
1: standard rep.
0: Yeah, it's very standard rep, but also it is very, seductive is the wrong word, but it is very sensuous, we're going to call it. But of course, as we always do on Weekend at the Opera, we hear the overture performed for us first with the London Philharmonic, conducted by Georg Schulte.

0: Josef Adam and the Toreador's song, Votre Toast, here on Weekend at the Opera on Classic 107. Before that, Marilyn Horne as Carmen, joined by the Vienna Philharmonic to perform the Habanera, and the overture performed by the London Philharmonic, led by Georg Schulze, a smattering of different orchestras, all the same scandal as we listen to operas that started riots this weekend here on Classic 107.
1: Amazing.
0: A great way to start with something that's very familiar, but Paul, I'm willing to bet that not a lot of our audience knows the history of the first grand opera to take the stage in France and the trouble that it caused.
1: Yes, Daniel Auber's La Muette. Is that correct?
0: La Muette de Portici.
1: There we go.
0: The Mute Girl of Portici.
1: It's the only opera in history with a credible claim to actually having started a revolution. How wild is that? So we're in 1830 in Brussels, and the audience had come to celebrate the birthday of the Dutch king, who at the time ruled what we now call, of course, Belgium.
0: Yes.
1: The opera tells the story of Masaniello, a Naples fisherman, mm-hmm. who in 1647, so

0: writing about the past, led an uprising against Spanish rule. His sister is a mute, a silenced dancer, the heart of the opera. Now, this was innovative for the time, having a mute as the heroine, and the crowd scenes of revolutionary fervor, courses of anger, etc., etc. So during the second act, the tenor sings his aria, The Sacred Love of the Country, and the audience rose up, poured out of the theater and into the streets, and seized the city.
1: Wow.
0: How does that happen?
1: Opera, we always say it stirs passions, but that was certainly the case with this show in a very literal sense. Which is funny, Paul, because like listening to this music, it's not that it is that scandalous. And it's actually quite a pleasant listen.
0: It is. And so for me, I don't listen to the words much when I listen to music. Mm. I'm more of a melody, harmony type of listener. So that's not what I would have got from this.
1: No, right. That there is not really that much that would set anybody's, you know, revolutionary tendencies on fire. Yes. But hence we get to hear a little bit of that. And you can be the judge of that for yourself, yes, if you would like. We get to hear an aria from Act One sung by the character Elvire, who is the fiance of the Count of the Viceroy of Naples. And she is singing of the pleasures of noble rank, the plaisir du rang suprême. This performance shared with us by June Anderson. And this show also starred the legendary tenor Alfredo Kraus as Masaniello, and we're accompanied by the Orchestra Philharmonique de Monte Carlo, conducted by Thomas Fulton.

0: gesucht werden. 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

0: the legendary Lotta Lenya as Jenny Hill in that performance of the Alabama song from The Rise and the Fall of the City of Mahogany by Kurt Weill here on Weekend at the Opera. Gisela Litz as the Akaja Begbek, Horst Günther as Trinity Moses, and Peter Marquardt as Fatty the Procurer on this riot-starting episode of Weekend at the Opera.
1: And what happened here, so this premiered in Leipzig and in 1930. So that premiere did not go well. Nazis were prevalent at the time. Mm-hmm. They had not yet taken over Germany, but they were prevalent.
0: Yeah.
1: And they had been told what to do during this opera. They came in with whistles, smoke bombs, organized disruptions. And 3 years after this opera premiered, they took over power in Germany. So
0: yeah.
1: 1933. Weill, of course, was Jewish, and he fled to Paris and then to New York and had to rebrand and reinvent himself in America.
0: Yes. So there is the riots. It's starting riots in a very good way. I think if you're disrupting Nazis, we'll call that a success.
1: Yes.
0: So we'll have one more German opera to share with you in this riot-starting episode of Weekend at the Opera coming up in just a moment.
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5: Looks like we're in for a few clouds tonight with a low of plus one. Tomorrow, increasing cloudiness in the morning with a high of 16. And on Sunday, sunny and a high of 17. A look at your current temperatures and 7-day forecast is available at classic107.com or the Classic 107 app.
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0: Coming to the end of another edition of Weekend at the Opera here on Classic 107. If you missed anything so far on the show or you're curious about the context of these riot-starting operas that we've shared, head over to our blog post over at classic107.com and the Classic 107 app. It's a great way to stream our show from wherever you might be. And if you're planning a little bit of vacation time coming up for me, a long weekend, maybe you want to be streaming us using our Classic 107 app. It goes with you to the lake, wherever you might be heading. So we have one more riot-starting opera here, Paul, courtesy of Richard Wagner.
1: Absolutely. So there's a lot to talk about in this particular opera. Let's just say that people used to show up for opera who had money.
0: Mm-hmm.
1: In the second half, they would arrive.

0: arrive for the second half because that's when the ballet would start.
1: Right.
0: So the music started the first half. The ballet would start the second half. So Wagner agreed to add ballet to the second half of Tannhäuser. He actually placed it in the first act, I should say. He didn't agree to the second half. He placed it in the first act. The Jockey Club, which is what people were called, that arrived in the second half for the ballet, they arrived in Act Two, and the ballerinas were not on the stage. So they had brought whistles. They used them for the entire three full performances, and Wagner decided to withdraw the opera.
1: And this began a very long sort of consternation that he had about Tannhäuser. In fact, his wife Cosima said even 15 years later that he still owed the world. He felt that he still owed the world the story of Tannhäuser because it had had such a rocky reception. We're going to hear a couple of the choruses from Tannhäuser to close things out here on this edition of Weekend at the Opera. It's been so much fun sharing this with you. We'll hear the entry of the guests coming up in just a little bit, but also the Pilgrims Chorus, both performed by the Atlanta Symphony Orchestra and chorus conducted by Robert Shaw. Until next time, my name is Nolan Kaler.
0: And I'm Paul Brooke-Weens.
1: And if you're going to get in a riot, make it an opera riot.

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3: Looks like we're in for a few clouds tonight with a low of plus one. Tomorrow, increasing cloudiness in the morning with a high of 16. And on Sunday, sunny and a high of 17. A look at your current temperatures and 7-day forecast is available at classic107.com or the Classic 107 app.
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1: Looks like we're in for a few clouds tonight with a low of +1. Tomorrow, increasing cloudiness in the morning with a high of 16. And on Sunday, sunny and a high of 17. A look at your current temperatures and 7-day forecast is available at classic107.com or the Classic 107 app.

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2: Looks like we're in for a few clouds tonight with a low of plus one. Tomorrow, increasing cloudiness in the morning with a high of 16. And on Sunday, sunny and a high of 17. A look at your current temperatures and 7-day forecast is available at classic107.com or the Classic 107 app.

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3: Looks like we're in for a few clouds tonight with a low of +1. Tomorrow, increasing cloudiness in the morning with a high of 16. And on Sunday, sunny and a high of 17. A look at your current temperatures and 7-day forecast is available at classic107.com or the Classic 107 app.

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10: Mainly cloudy today with a few scattered showers and a high of 15 degrees. Clear tonight with a low of zero. Tomorrow, a mix of sun and cloud, windy with a high of 20. Showers for Sunday night. Then on Monday, it'll be partly sunny with a high of 7. Current weather conditions can be

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8: Mainly cloudy today with a few scattered showers and a high of 15 degrees. Clear tonight with a low of zero. Tomorrow, a mix of sun and cloud, windy with a high of 20. Showers for Sunday night, then on Monday it'll be partly sunny with a high of 7. Current weather conditions can be found anytime on your Classic 107 app. I'm Judy Peters.
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The composer has written this piece of music to introduce you to the instruments of the orchestra. Now, there are four groups of players: the strings, the woodwind, the brass, and the percussion. Each of these four groups uses instruments which have a family likeness. You will hear a theme by the great English composer Henry Purcell, played by the whole orchestra.

The percussion group includes drums, gongs, tambourine, and anything else you hit. When you have heard them, the whole orchestra will play the melody again.

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The highest of the woodwind team is the flute, with its shrill little brother, the piccolo.

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The side drum and Chinese block. 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The castanets and gong.

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Now for a fugue. The instruments come in one after another, in the same order you have heard, beginning with the piccolo. In an exciting finale, the brass will play Purcell's fine melody, while the others play Britten's fugue.

0: Hello, my name is Carson Natras, and I'm the artistic director of Winnipeg's Rainbow Stage. I love singing, dancing, and acting, and nothing gets me singing and dancing in the morning like Winnipeg's Classic 107.
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8: Mainly cloudy today with a few scattered showers and a high of 15 degrees. Clear tonight with a low of 0. Tomorrow, a mix of sun and cloud, windy with a high of 20. Showers for Sunday night, then on Monday it'll be partly sunny with a high of 7. Current weather conditions can be found anytime on your Classic 107 app. I'm Judy Peters.
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This is the story of Peter and the Wolf. Now, in our story, the characters are represented by instruments in the symphony orchestra. For example, the bird by the high sounds of the flute. The duck is played by the gorgeous oboe.

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Early one morning, Peter opened the gate and went out into the big green meadow.

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To this the duck replied, "What kind of a bird are you if you can't swim?" 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

0: cat walked round the tree and thought, "Is it worth climbing up so high? 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
1: Well, if Peter hadn't caught the wolf, what then?

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1: Mainly cloudy today with a few scattered showers and a high of 15 degrees. Clear tonight with a low of zero. Tomorrow, a mix of sun and cloud, windy with a high of 20. Showers for Sunday night, then on Monday it'll be partly sunny with a high of 7. Current weather conditions can be found anytime on your Classic 107 app. I'm Judy Peters.

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11: Mainly cloudy today with a few scattered showers and a high of 15 degrees. Clear tonight with a low of zero. Tomorrow, a mix of sun and cloud, windy with a high of 20. Showers for Sunday night, then on Monday it'll be partly sunny with a high of 7. Current weather conditions can be found anytime on your Classic 107 app. I'm Judy Peters.
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6: Mainly cloudy today with a few scattered showers and a high of 15 degrees. Clear tonight with a low of 0. Tomorrow, a mix of sun and cloud, windy with a high of 20. Showers for Sunday night, then on Monday it'll be partly sunny with a high of 7. Current weather conditions can be found anytime on your Classic 107 app. I'm Judy Peters.
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0: Hi, my name is Caitlin Brahms-Jacobs. 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
9: Mainly cloudy today with a few scattered showers and a high of 15 degrees. Clear tonight with a low of zero. Tomorrow, a mix of sun and cloud, windy with a high of 20. Showers for Sunday night, then on Monday it'll be partly sunny with a high of 7. Current weather conditions can be found anytime on your Classic 107 app. I'm Judy Peters.
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5: Mainly cloudy today with a few scattered showers and a high of 15 degrees. Clear tonight with a low of 0. Tomorrow, a mix of sun and cloud, windy with a high of 20. Showers for Sunday night, then on Monday it'll be partly sunny with a high of 7. Current weather conditions can be found anytime on your Classic 107 app. I'm Judy Peters.
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0: Hi, my name is Monica Chen, and I am the RBC Assistant Conductor working with the Winnipeg Symphony Orchestra, also working with Sistema and the University of Manitoba Symphony Orchestra. 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
7: Clear tonight with a low of 0. Tomorrow, a mix of sun and cloud, windy with a high of 20. Showers for Sunday night, then on Monday it'll be partly sunny with a high of 7. Current weather conditions can be found anytime on your Classic 107 app. I'm Judy Peters.
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0: My name is Charlene Van Buchenhout. I'm the artistic producer of Echo Theatre and the co-producer of Keenan Indigenous Theatre Festival. 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

0: reflects love in all its forms: joyful, tender, reflective, and enduring. 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
5: Clear tonight with a low of 0. Tomorrow, a mix of sun and cloud, windy with a high of 20. Showers for Sunday night, then on Monday it'll be partly sunny with a high of 7. Current weather conditions can be found anytime on your Classic 107 app. I'm Judy Peters.
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